0: live. 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
5: Mo Vaughn is here, the 1995 AL MVP, kind enough to hang out with us.
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0: live. 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

0: Coming up Thursday, our two-a-days roll on as we focus on the Steelers and Packers. 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
2: That was terrible.
3: Was not a great look.
4: We are coming down the stretch here on Unsportsmanlike. It is just me, Amber Wilson. Evan left a couple hours ago to get ready to moderate First Take. Very questionable move that he needed a couple hours to get ready to ask questions that he already has written down before the show today. And then Chris Canty left, but he only left a few minutes ago. That one makes sense because he's a debater today on First Take. They're headed your way at 10 a.m. Eastern on ESPN. So I'm taking it down the stretch here with the unsportsmanlike moment of the day. Nuno,
5: plus,
4: help me out.
5: You also forgot to mention that Michelle's still looking for the tape of her first pitch.
4: So that's true. Why she's Michelle's not here because she was throwing out the first pitch, maybe the third pitch. There might have been a fifth pitch that got questioned earlier in the show. If you missed anything here, check out the podcast on the ESPN app. I'm sure she did amazing.
6: Also, real quick, happy birthday, Smalls. Today's her birthday.
5: Yeah, happy birthday. Release the tape.
6: She's celebrating a big one, so
4: enjoy. That's why she's not giving you guys the darn tape. She's busy celebrating.
5: Yeah, great. Release the tape.
4: Celebrating how great her first pitch was and celebrating her birthday. Happy birthday, Michelle. You guys buried that before. I didn't know that information.
6: There's still no excuse. We still need the tape. So you talked about it on the podcast. So earlier in the show, in the 6 o'clock hour, we talked about Ben Johnson and his comments and part of what his goals for this year, right? Like undefeated, highest scoring offense. And in there, you know, he mentioned about stars, like shooting beyond that. We're shooting beyond the moon. We're shooting for the stars. And one, Evan Cohen, had a little issue with astrology versus astronomy.
7: I also realize this whole thing. I know nothing about astrology because I didn't know like the stars, moon, like which one was further out, and I didn't.
4: What?
7: We're not Sportsmanlike, presented by Progressive Insurance.
8: What kind of education you got in Wisconsin?
5: That's also astrology, what? Evan.
4: Yeah, that's astronomy.
8: Astronomy.
7: Bye. I also realize what.
6: So, do we think Evan ever tried to use the like, hey, what's your name, what's your sign line?
4: 100%. Yeah, 100%.
5: Right? How does he not understand that stars are farther than the moon?
4: That was crazy to me. When he said that, I didn't mean to call him out with my what? But I was shocked that he didn't realize that stars were further away than the moon. And then during the break, I mentioned to him, you know, stars are suns, right? In other galaxies, they've got planets rotating around them. He was very shocked by that information.
5: Do you think he knows that the sun is a star? Like our sun is a star?
4: I don't think he realizes any of that. Which, in fairness to him, he did say, I don't know much about astrology.
6: Also, though, but like, is it one of the like basic science projects that we do as children, like we did as children, like the whole stars and moon, like, you know, like Earth type of setup? Like, didn't he not do that?
4: I guess not.
5: We did talk about the fact that Pluto is no longer a planet, which he did recall me doing a whole I'm over it about that like 3 years ago. But he doesn't know that the stars are not as close as the moon.
4: Did they reverse course on Pluto? Is that still not a planet?
5: No, it's still not a planet. Right, ridiculous. Bring it back.
4: That is ridiculous. I don't know what's happening. We were always told it was a planet our entire lives. Well, not Evan, because apparently Evan wasn't told anything about space. That's what we learned this morning.
6: All right. This one's more for Pat and Cam, who's producing TV today. So all these teams are putting out training camp videos, right? Great plays on offense, great plays on defense. So the Philadelphia Eagles yesterday posted a great defensive play of a player intercepting a pass. Only problem was the pass was thrown by QB1 Jalen Hurts. Amber, as someone who knows about bad QB play down in Miami, thoughts on the team social media putting QB1 out on blast like this?
4: That was an unnecessary shot at my Miami Dolphins. I would kill for this kind of QB play. Are you kidding? Because at least they have the same quarterback there in that red jersey, and we know what we're getting from him at least to some extent. No, this doesn't matter at all. I mean, it's funny that they put that out, but who cares?
5: This is objectively hilarious. Also, a lot of people care for some reason. This video
4: they actually care? Like, they're worried that Jalen Hurts is throwing an INT in
5: No, it's more
4: camp.
5: That, like, people are just like, Jalen Hurts isn't very good, which is ridiculous.
4: We've been having that conversation for a while. He's not very good, but, you know, that whole Super Bowl thing I'll take that. If it's not
5: the video has 15 million impressions at
4: this
5: point.
4: That's amazing. Here's what I think happens to Jalen Hurts. And I'm not a huge Jalen Hurts gal. I think he's good. I think he's solid. I don't think that he's a top-tier quarterback in the NFL. But you cannot argue against the winning. What I do think happens here to Jalen is sort of what happens with Dak in Dallas. Obviously, Jalen's done a lot more winning. He plays for the Philadelphia Eagles. That's a tough fan base, Pat. It is.
5: It's America's team.
4: It's the tough fan. Y'all are tough. That's the reality of the situation.
5: It's not even
4: He's
5: Eagles fans.
4: Under a microscope.
5: This is all everybody else.
4: It's not. Oh, everybody else is dunking on Jalen Hurts.
5: They're all freaking out about it.
4: But I think that's why the noise is always loud around Jalen, is because it's a tough city to play in, and there's a lot of eyeballs on that team always.
5: Well, one person who's going to find that out is LeBron James. And one of the things that has happened in Philadelphia recently, Philadelphia is very known for their murals around the city. That's a big thing in Philly. And somebody in Chinatown in Philly has painted a mural of LeBron James already being thrown an alley-oop from William Penn. this mural is obviously an homage to the famous Dwayne Wade alley-oop.
4: Yeah, but it's not William Penn. Okay, here we go. All right, I see it.
5: What do you mean? It is William Penn.
4: It is William Penn, but there's also a wave.
5: Where are you going? What happened?
4: Like, why is he under a wave?
5: Happened to you right there?
4: Did you lose me?
5: It sounded like you walked down the hall.
4: I walked down the hall. I'm trying to get a good look-see here of this mural, and I'm just a little bit confused by how this mural is playing out. So I guess William Penn's throwing him the basketball in this.
5: Yeah, he's D-Wade.
4: He is, because he's got his arms out, but there's a wave also that's about to take them both out, which that I'm a little bit confused by. Okay, they're making murals of LeBron.
6: Hey, real quick, because
4: is it going to work? Is it going to work, Philly?
6: Real quick, because as a Heat fan, a day after this whole thing happened, and I actually, Evan lost his mind with the hey guys, the Heat got Giannis. Did you feel any of that betrayal, hatred that no one was talking about Giannis anymore to the Heat?
4: All that matters is if we're doing the winning, then everybody will be talking about it. That's all that matters. But yes, we still did have the best.
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11: Good morning. There was an overnight crash on westbound I-10 near Ina Road, milepost 249. There still may be some debris on the interstate this morning, so drive carefully. And you'll want to avoid the area of Camino de Mañana, especially near Twin Peaks. There seems to be a hazard due to some possible flooding throughout that area. Also, another follow-up, Nogales Highway and Valencia. There was a previous accident there. Use Bilby or Campbell. Finally, Sundario and Avra Valley Road on the northwest side of town. There is an incident, and you can bypass that by using Lambert or Quarry Road. And that's traffic. I'm Elaine Bronson.
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0: 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Man, we're going to have some fun today. We've got Nate, the Sports Information Director from Arizona Basketball. He's hopping on the show with us coming up at 7:25 to talk about Arizona and their upcoming trip to Lithuania. They are going to Lithuania like starting today. They're starting to begin their travels, and they're going to spend the next couple days less than 2 weeks. They've got a 12-day trip in Lithuania where they're going to go all around the Baltic country, and they're going to be playing a lot of basketball. They're going to be playing against the Lithuanian national team, which is going to be a little shorthanded. You don't have, like, I don't think Sabonis is playing. Jonas Valanciunas, he won't be playing. There's some other guys that are high-level NBA players that won't be playing in this. But still, Lithuania, I mean, they've been kind of a basketball factory in recent years. They will have former Arizona Wildcat Azulis Tubelis, who was a really good power forward under Tommy Lloyd, a guy that I thought should have won, was a Pac-12 Player of the Year in the last year that the Wildcats were in the pack. But, of course, that award went to Jaime Jaquez from UCLA. Azulis Tubelis, man, he was a great player for the Arizona Wildcats, especially his last year at the U of A. It would have been nice to see him finish off his career at Arizona, use up all of his eligibility and stay with the Wildcats. But he left Arizona, went to go to play professionally in Lithuania. And he's been awesome overseas. So he's having a nice pro career over in Europe. And then he's going to be going up against his former team here shortly in Lithuania. So that'll be fun. We'll talk to Nate about that. And we'll also talk about just kind of the overall itinerary for Arizona basketball in Lithuania. So that'll be coming up at 7:25. And then also later this hour, we've got the folks from Tucson Comic-Con. They will be stopping by to tell us about this great event coming up here at the Tucson Convention Center. I'm curious about the guests that they have, because I remember, was it last year or 2 years ago, I met Eric Estrada, like the Eric Estrada. And then there were some other interesting characters, like old school WWE wrestlers that showed up. And some other things. I think William Shatner is going to be one of the big guests this year.
1: Yep.
0: So if you're a Trekkie, if you love Star Trek, me not so much. Not the biggest Star Trek fan in the world. Heck, I barely got into Star Wars here in the last year and a half. So, but if you love Star Trek, if you love William Shatner, then Tucson Comic Con is the place to be. And then there's some other cool guests as well, some cool creators that we'll talk to our folks from Tucson Comic Con about. So that'll be coming up later this hour. And then we'll also be getting more into Arizona football training camp now that we are a little over a week into training camp. There's been six practices. We'll see practice number seven later on this morning at the Dick Tomey practice fields. Wildcats getting after it. We are just over 3 weeks away from the season opener against NAU on September 5th at Casino del Sol Stadium. And, you know, I will say this, you know, the Wildcats, they look pretty solid. I mean, I know it's training camp, and of course, every team in training camp feels like they're going to go 12-0. Every single team in training camp is going to tell you this year is going to be so much better than last year. Every team has the same mindset. They have the same feeling about this upcoming season. But I'm not going to sugarcoat it, because you guys know I'm Rupert the Reporter. I like to keep it very objective. I like to be a straight shooter when it comes to providing information, right? I'm telling you guys, this Arizona football team is legit. And it is the last year of Noah Fifita playing quarterback for the Arizona Wildcats. So rather than just being kind of like the wait-and-see person, right, because sometimes we have a tendency of doing that in Tucson. We want to wait and see before we invest our money into a team. We like to see if they're going to win first. And then we go and invest our dollars into that team. But I'm telling you guys, right off the bat, you guys got to go support this team. Because Noah Fifita, going into his last year as the quarterback of Arizona football, the greatest quarterback in program history, and in the era of the transfer portal, the era of, you know, some players taking extra money and leaving a program to go, you know, take an extra $2 million to be a quarterback or play whatever at another school, this guy has stayed time and time again. I mean, he has tripled down on Arizona and has chosen Tucson time and time again. So I just think that Arizona fans, invest in Arizona football, invest in Noah Fifita, and it's going to be one hell of a year. Now, the thing about this Arizona football team is that if they can stay healthy, I think we could be seriously talking about college football playoff and contending for a Big 12 championship, because I think the offensive line, which is a big question going into every single season, right? Because it's cool that you have Noah Fifita and you have this great quarterback, but if you can't protect him, it doesn't mean a damn. Well, this offensive line that they have, it's pretty good. And I'm making this statement based off of how they're looking against Arizona's starting defensive line. I've seen these guys against Trey Smith and Mace Pesse and Leroy Palu and, you know, some of these other guys that are going to be on the starting defensive line for Arizona. And the offensive line is holding up their end of the bargain. So Matthew Lotto, Tristan Bounds on the tackle spots. And then at guard, you got Rhino Tapatotai. And then Alexander Deust. And I love that right side of that line, man. I mean, Alexander Deust and Tristan Bounds, a.k.a. Hulk and Wolverine, those guys are just physical specimens. And Tristan Bounds, he's 6'8", and added 15, 18 pounds of like really good weight to his frame. I remember when he first arrived to Arizona, I was like, man, that guy's tall. But he needs to add more weight to his frame as a power four offensive lineman. And after getting that ankle injury against Cincinnati, he spent a lot of time in the weight room, got really good weight on his frame, and then when he got back into being healthy and could move around without the boot, he spent a lot of time this summer in a boxing gym. He went to T-Town Boxing near downtown Tucson and worked on his footwork, worked on his hand usage, hitting moving targets. I mean, boxing workouts are really, really good for offensive linemen. And Tristan did that this summer, working out at T-Town Boxing along with Louis Akpa, who's going to be his backup at right tackle. So these guys on the right side, they are physical specimens. Alexander Deust was just named to the Bruce Feldman's freaks list for the upcoming college football season for his ability to be 6'7", 335 pounds, and power clean 405 pounds, which is he's the only player at Arizona currently that can power clean over 400 pounds. And he also squats 620 and bench presses 440. This guy is impressive. Right side of Arizona's offensive line is really good. And if these guys can stay healthy, if they can protect Noah Fifita, Noah's going to be slinging that football around all these fast and really good wide receivers. And that offense is going to hit another gear. And then the defense, you know, while they're replacing a number of defensive backs, I mean, we're talking about five defensive backs that are currently in NFL training camps right now. Four they got drafted. One of them is Andy Garnes, who's playing for the Tampa Bay Buccaneers. I mean, that's a lot of production that you got to replace. And we're talking about 6,700 snaps between Genesis Smith, Dalton Johnson, and Tre'Davious Stoukes. And we'll talk about those guys coming up here in just a second. But that's a lot that you're replacing. But Arizona, they're kind of taking this kind of like by committee approach, and they are just rotating so many defensive backs during training camp. I really don't know who's going to be the starting safety tandem. Now, Malcolm Hartzog, the transfer from Nebraska, who they call the Pit Bull, not because he's bald and wears glasses like Mr. 305, but because he is smaller in stature in comparison to Tradon Stukes. Stukes has about 6 inches on him, but yet Malcolm Hartzog can still make the plays in space. He's still very quick, very twitchy, and yeah, he's smaller, but he's also a guy that's always in position to make plays, and they're very, very high on this guy. So, Gavin Hunter, I do think that the fourth-year safety from Hawaii that's been with the program for the last few years, I think he's going to reach another notch, and he looks the part. I mean, he looks like he has gained some really good muscle to his frame. And then outside of that, we'll see. I mean, Javion Cole is going to be one of Arizona's for sure starting cornerbacks, but Arizona's still trying to find those other guys. So there's still a lot of questions that need to be answered for Arizona football as we are 3 weeks away from Arizona football training camp. But still, based off of what I've seen in training camp practices so far, very impressed with this Arizona team. And I'm not, being hyperbolic just to give you guys false advertisement. I'm telling you guys right now, this Arizona football team is pretty damn good. And they're going to definitely surprise a lot of people on defense, because I know that's a big question. And Danny Gonzalez is very aware of your questions and your concerns regarding this Arizona defense, but he's all in on this team having another really good year defensively. It might look a little different, right? You don't have the three-headed monster like Stukes, Genesis Smith, and Dalton Johnson right there in the middle, but you still have some really good players in that defensive front. And I think that's what's going to be kind of Arizona's identity. Arizona, they're going to have, some takeaways and some picks, and I think the DBs will make some plays this year, but you're really going to notice that difference with Arizona's defense all up front. The big boys up front that are going to be run-stopping and gap-filling defensive linemen, guys that get after the quarterback. And I think that the multi-dimensional things that you can do on defense with the linebackers. I mean, shoot, last year we saw Danny Gonzalez put out 5 linebackers at a time. I think it was during the ASU game. So this defense, you never know. It's like Forrest Gump talking about a box of chocolates. You never know what you're going to get out of this Arizona defense. All right, if you guys want to call in and talk about U of A with us, hit us up at 520-719-1490. Again, that phone number is 520-719-1490. Coming up at 8:25, we're going to be talking about NFL preseason with Brendan Deeg. NFL preseason league-wide getting started today. We saw the Hall of Fame game last week between the Carolina Panthers and the Arizona Cardinals, which was a very entertaining game, 33-30. Kind of back and forth game, and I think it was like the most watched Hall of Fame game of all time, because like I said yesterday, we're all a bunch of football sickos and we're itching to watch the sport again. But today we've got a lot of games happening all around the league. Starting at 4:00, we've got the Detroit Lions going up against the Cincinnati Bengals, and then we've got the Green Bay Packers and the Pittsburgh Steelers, the Aaron Rodgers Bowl. Right, Packers going up against the Steelers, the team that Aaron Rodgers was drafted by, won a Super Bowl with, and then now playing for the Pittsburgh Steelers. Now the thing is we're not going to see a lot of starters in these games, right? And if we do see the starters, it's going to be one drive and then these guys are out. So I'm really curious to see how many of the starters play in these games. But the games that I have circled on today's calendar. One, the Chargers, because bolt up. You best believe the Chargers are going to bolt up this year. And then the Las Vegas Raiders, because one, they're playing against the Arizona Cardinals. Two, rematch between Carson Beck and the Nandalorian and Fernando Mendoza. So you got Fernando Mendoza, the number one overall pick, who's the new face of the franchise in Las Vegas, which is crazy to me that goofball is the head of the franchise in Las Vegas, of all places. Love Fernando Mendoza. But Fernando Mendoza now leading the way for the Raiders, going up against the Cardinals. And three, and most importantly for us down here in Tucson, Arizona, it's a good chance to see the Arizona Wildcats who got drafted. So the Las Vegas Raiders, they drafted a couple of Arizona Wildcats. And, of course, their very first NFL game, right? And I know it's preseason, so it's not like their first official NFL game, but their first NFL action that's not in a practice or a joint practice is against the Arizona team, the team that the state that has been the home for these guys for many years. For Treylon Stooks, he grew up in the state of Arizona, played at Millennium High School in Goodyear. And for Dalton Johnson, he's a Houston area guy that came to Arizona and played five seasons for the Wildcats. But, you know, these two guys are, and Genesis Smith, also an Arizona native from Chandler. So, but, you know, he's playing against Houston, so I guess it doesn't matter. But the Arizona Cardinals against the Las Vegas Raiders, you got Carson Beck on one side, you've got Dalton Johnson, you got Treylon Stooks on the other. And I think that Stooks, he is actually, like, legitimately going to be starting for the Raiders this year. And I've been hearing a lot of really good things about Stooks in the Raiders training camp. I've been, you know, kind of not, you know, closely monitoring, but I've been keeping tabs on those guys with the Raiders training camp. And, you know, we'll see about Dalton Johnson. But the thing about Dalton is that he's an absolute gamer. And when you put him in the game, he's going to make some plays. So when he gets in the action tonight for preseason, it would not surprise me if we saw Dalton Johnson, you know, go back to being the tackling machine that he was in the last 2 years at Arizona. I mean, he led the Wildcats in tackles the last two seasons, and the last Arizona player to do that as a defensive back was Darryl Brooks in 2004 and 2005. And then his last home game at Arizona, Dalton Johnson had 18 tackles. Actually, his last game period at Arizona had 18 tackles, and then ended up becoming the Big 12 Defensive Player of the Week. So I'm excited for these guys. I think that they're going to have really nice pro careers. I think Treylon Stooks, he was always a pro in my mind, and it was cool to see him last year come back from that bad knee injury and play healthy, play fast, lead Arizona's defense, and become not just an all-Big 12 defensive back, but also an All-American. So Stooks, he's got the frame, he's got the talent, he's got the football smarts. There were some people that I've talked to throughout the draft process, and it's also been reported too, but they told me that when Stooks interviewed with teams, especially the Raiders, they were just blown away by his football.

0: being a Chargers fan, but you best believe I'm going to be rooting for the Raiders every single week, just not the weeks that they're playing the Chargers. And then for the Chargers, man, oh, man, it's super easy to root for a guy like Genesis Smith, who is a fourth-round pick playing for the Bolts right now. And Genesis is probably, he's probably not going to start for the Chargers this year, but he's going to be a really good special teams guy. And I do think that he is in a perfect scenario, because when you get to the NFL, your vets matter. The veterans, the players that take you under their wing, that stuff matters. And Genesis is learning from some really good safeties. I mean, one, Tony Jefferson's a really good safety. And number two, this is the guy that, I mean, if I'm Genesis Smith, I would be in this guy's back pocket everywhere he goes, and that is Derwin James. I mean, Derwin James is arguably the best safety in the league right now. The dude is just an absolute playmaker, a ball hawk, and, I mean, next to Khalil Mack, probably the hardest tackler that the Chargers have. So if I'm Genesis Smith, I'm studying everything that Derwin James does. How do I become a pro at the highest level? What is it that he does that is so successful? And I think Genesis is in a really good situation. Again, do I think he's going to start this year? Probably not, but I think learning from the guys that are currently ahead of him, I think in a few years when we start to see Genesis, you know, continue to make more plays, we're really going to look back on these moments and really be appreciative of the veterans who really brought him along. So, yeah, so we got some Arizona Wildcats in action tonight. Again, the Arizona Cardinals versus the Las Vegas Raiders are at 5 p.m., and the Chargers are taking on the Houston Texans also at 5 p.m. too. And I know there are some people that still feel some type of way about those three guys opting out of the Holiday Bowl. I get it. You know, there's some people you just can't convince otherwise that those guys made the right decision for them. And if you feel like they made the wrong decision, totally your opinion, that's how you feel. I totally respect that. But I see where these guys are coming from and preparing for the NFL, especially for a guy like Stoops. Now, Dalton Johnson and Genesis Smith, I was a little surprised that those guys opted out. Stoops, he was a year away from his season-ending knee injury. He already proven that he was a really good defensive back, and he was worthy of being maybe a first-round pick, definitely a second-round pick. So for Stoops, I totally feel his dilemma. I totally empathize with Stoops. Dalton Johnson, Genesis Smith, they made a personal decision. I think because Stoops was out, they felt like it wasn't right to play without him. Also, Dalton Johnson, they had some showcases and some NFL stuff that they had on the horizon like a couple weeks right after the Holiday Bowl. So, again, I know a lot of Arizona fans are still upset by that, but you know what? When those guys do their Sunday night NFL intro, where they say their name and then they say their school, unless they say their high school or their elementary school or their daycare, they're going to say their name followed by the Arizona Wildcats. 6,700 snaps played between these guys, and not one of them were at other schools. It was all at Arizona. So Arizona Wildcats lifers, can't wait to watch them thrive in the NFL. All right, coming up next on Spears and Ali, one, we still got to talk about some other news. Sunnyside Wrestling got a big-time facility, $2.7 million going into that facility. We'll talk about that later on. But we got Nate, our guy from Arizona Basketball, talking about this Lithuania trip. Stay tuned.
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3: Good morning. There's quite a few road closures due to flooding from last night. Tanque Verde Road at Conestoga in all directions. Kenny Road at Tucson Estates. There's Linda Vista Boulevard east of Marana in all directions and west of Hartman. Also Overton Road west of Cañada del Oro Wash. Also watch out for a previous crash on westbound I-10 at Ina Road. And that's traffic. I'm Elaine Bronson.
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4: 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Yeah,

0: Our guy Nate from Arizona Basketball joining us here on ESPN Tucson. He's getting ready to go to Lithuania and get on a plane here in just a little bit. Arizona could be spending the next 2 weeks in Lithuania playing a lot of basketball and playing against some high-level competition. Let's get our guy Nate on the show here. Nate, thank you for joining us, man. How's it going?
1: It's going great, Justin. Appreciate you having me.
0: Yeah, thank you, man. So, man, you guys are getting ready to go to Lithuania. Tell us about this itinerary, what you guys have planned over the next couple weeks, and just kind of the benefits of this trip for Arizona basketball.
1: Yeah, the itinerary has us leaving out of Phoenix today. We will eventually get to Lithuania by midday tomorrow, midday their time. They're about 10 hours ahead of Arizona. So get there midday, get right into a practice, more or less just to get the jet lag out, and then practices for the next couple days. And then Thursday, Friday of next week will be games against Lithuania's B team and then Ukraine's senior national team. And then on Saturday of next week, we will play Lithuania's senior national team with Žiulis Tabelis on that team. So looking forward to those games, looking forward to the practices. And the Lithuanian Basketball Federation has some sightseeing things and some tours of different things around the country set up for us. So should be a great trip for in that perspective, but I think more so just for the team to bond. We do have a lot of new players on the team this year, and so the opportunity for them to bond off the court, get to know each other, where it's not optional. Everybody's together all day, every day. So that will be the biggest benefit of this trip for the team.
0: Well, and that was going to be my follow-up question was, you know, a few years ago, this team went to Jerusalem and went to the Middle East, and it was a really good bonding experience. They had a lot of really cool things to see and look at, and you witnessed it. What are the benefits of getting to another country and bonding and getting these guys closer together?
1: I think in some ways that it eliminates some of the distractions or the outside things that would happen if they were just hanging out in Tucson or even at home and not around their teammates. I think, like I said, it kind of forces everybody to be in the same room together, and we'll have lots of group meetings and team meetings, even with the support staff that help build the culture for the season. That's what Coach Lloyd talked about last night in front of the group, was like, this is kind of when we start building the culture for this year's team and kind of building the vision and the goals and those kinds of things. So that'll be the most important takeaway at the end of the day, is that everybody learned something about all of their teammates. Even the guys that, like Mo and Yvonne, they know each other a little bit, but there's always going to be more. Like, now we're going to be in Mo's home country. I'm sure Yvonne's going to learn something there. I don't know that how much time he spent in Lithuania while he was growing up in Germany. So yeah. I think there's benefits for everybody.
0: And Mo Krivas, Ugnisius Jaroševičius is another Lithuanian. We already know about Noah, but tell us about Ugi and this guy and what he brings to Arizona.
1: I think he last year he was injured at Nebraska and only played one game with a back injury. So I think he's probably a little bit forgotten in that sense. But he was at Central Michigan for 3 years before he transferred to Nebraska. And he was averaging 16 points and almost a double-double. Granted, it was a mid-major level, but he's a strong post player. There's no starting lineup set, but I would assume there's probably going to be a high impact player coming off the bench for us. Very physical, big body, very skilled, and should work out great for us. And then another guy that hasn't gotten a lot of mention with the Lithuanian stuff is Maksim Brnovic. He played in Kaunas in Lithuania last year for a club team. Although he's from Montenegro, he played there last year, so he knows the country as well. So we're more than set with tour guides for the country, and it should be good.
0: And the competition, too, I mean, with all due respect to the teams that Arizona played in Jerusalem a few years ago, I feel like this competition pool that they're playing against, much better than the teams that they played a few years ago, right?
1: Absolutely. Absolutely. Very much so. The Lithuanian senior team is ranked number 10 in the world in the FIBA rankings. So they're good. Now, we're not going to play against all of the guys they have in the NBA. It sounds like some of those guys aren't on the roster for this session, but some of them might be. potentially. And then their B team is a bunch of younger guys. And I mean, we've seen how many Lithuanian guys have we had come over and join our program as freshmen. So their youth development is very good. And so those guys are going to be very skilled and great opportunity to go against them. And then Ukraine, I believe when I looked yesterday, they were ranked like 38th in the world. So not the highest, but higher than, to your point and your question, what the teams were ranked that we played in Israel and Abu Dhabi a few years ago. So definitely a step up in competition for sure. Mm-hmm.
0: And then Mo Krivas is another guy that you mentioned is from Lithuania, and he was a guy that contemplated maybe going to the NBA and decided to come back another season. Based off of what you've seen from Mo and how he's developed, what do you think this next year could be for him and just his development as an NBA player?
1: I think that there's a really good chance you're going to see a more dominant Mo Krivas. It's funny you asked that. We were literally just sitting here in the airport talking about it and how, like, even in practice, he's like demanding the ball in the post because he's confident in his abilities and he knows that it's a very, very positive thing for our offense. Now, that's not saying he's going to shoot it every time, because we've both all seen that Mo can play out of the post and pass it as well. So I really think that his confidence is going to be the biggest thing that kind of helps him take that next step this year and helps us get back to where we want to go again, which is hopefully deep into the tournament. So his confidence, and he knows that all eyes are on him and he's kind of the main guy this year and going to be very impactful in how our season goes.
0: I can't wait to watch these streams and just kind of watching how Arizona looks against these teams, because I cannot wait to watch Caleb Holt, this shooting guard who is, I think, the highest rated recruit to ever sign with the Wildcats. I mean, we've seen some NBA mock drafts with this guy going top three. So they replaced Braden Burries, a top 10 pick, with a guy who could very well go into the top three. I've only seen this guy in the little bits of that open practice from last week. You've gotten to know this guy. You've gotten to see him. How legit is Caleb Holt as a player?
1: As a player, I mean, the highlights are out there for everyone to see. He's exceptional already. That's not to say he's got it all figured out. Obviously, he's got to adjust to the college game a little bit. But I would say fans are going to love him on the court. But they're going to, once they get to know him off the court, his energy is unbelievably contagious. Like, he comes into a room, has a massive smile on his face, shakes everybody's hand, wants to say hello, how are you doing? Just couldn't be a nicer person. And I think fans are going to see that as well, that like his teammates and people around him just gravitate towards him. So he's got a bright future, and we're lucky to have him here in Tucson.
0: Nathan Weikers from Arizona Basketball joining us here on ESPN Tucson, talking about Arizona and their upcoming trip to Lithuania. They're going to be spending the next couple of weeks out there playing some high-level competition, checking out a new country, and doing some team bonding to get ready for what should be a very, very fun college basketball season. Nate, I know you got to travel. I know you got a busy day ahead, man, but thank you for taking time out of your travel schedule to talk to us about this great trip, and safe travels, my friend.
1: I appreciate it. Thanks, Justin.
0: Thank you. Yeah, Nate's the man. Can't wait for those guys to have a really good time. And, man, I'm trying to figure out what kind of food are they going to eat in Lithuania. Andrew, you're a guy that knows all things Baltic, right?
2: I suppose.
0: No, so I was looking up Lithuanian food. I was like, all right, what is Lithuanian food? And here's what I got from the Google overview. Lithuanian food is hearty and comforting, featuring plenty of potatoes, pork, dairy, dark rye bread, and seasonal vegetables like beets and wild mushrooms.
2: Sold.
0: I kind of dig it. I don't mind any of those things. So meals are designed to be filling, often served with generous sides of sour cream and pork cracklings.
2: Hell yeah.
0: So, okay, Lithuanians, they know how to get down. I kind of like it. Kind of like it. All right, coming up next on Spears and Ali, we've got the folks from Tucson Comic-Con joining us. Actually, you know what? Before we get the folks from Tucson Comic-Con in studio, I did want to talk about this Sunnyside Wrestling facility that's going up. They broke ground yesterday. They did the ribbon-cutting ceremony, and, man, it's great to see probably the greatest dynasty in Tucson sports. You could honestly make an argument that is the greatest dynasty in Arizona sports, period. I mean, both professionally, collegiately, at the preps level. I mean, Sunnyside Wrestling has been dominant for decades, and they've won, what, nearly 40 state championships? Think about how many wrestlers they've produced to go wrestle at the college level. Heck, Roman Bravo Young representing Mexico in the Olympics. Like, this is all a product of Sunnyside Wrestling in their greatness. And they announced yesterday that they have a $2.7 million facility, their wrestling room, that is like 150 degrees when you go inside there. If you go inside Sunnyside's wrestling room, it is hot. And they do that for a reason, so they get these guys in really good shape and make the conditions rough. So when you go wrestle anywhere else, it's not nearly as difficult as it is that Sunnyside wrestling room. But man, think about all the champions, all the greatness. Audrey Jimenez wrestled at Sunnyside, and she is the first ever wrestler in Arizona history to win a state title in the boys' division. She dominated the girls' division and then went and competed with the boys and won a state title there. She made history, and she continues to make history as she wrestles at Lehigh. And it's just great, man. I love seeing Sunnyside have that $2.7 million facility. It's just a great, great dynasty. It's Sunnyside Wrestling, like I said, one of the best in Tucson history, probably the best in Arizona history. All right, coming up next on Spears and Ali, let's talk some Comic-Con. We got William Shatner, well, not joining us next, but I don't know. He just might. Stay tuned to find out.
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17: Hey, what's up, Tucson? 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I'm Brad Sussmat. 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It's free. Check it out. Cardinals tonight play in Las Vegas against the Raiders. Preseason game number 2 for Arizona. First one for the Raiders. And it'll be Jacoby Brissett at quarterback for the Cardinals tonight. And you may be on the side of the street as I'm starting to see more and more of people on my email, my circles, or reaching out saying, hey, Brad, I want to see Carson Beck. I want to see Carson Beck because this is a who cares throwaway year for the Cardinals. And while I agree with that to a point, I don't see any path at all that leads them down to taking out Seattle or the Rams and even the 49ers this season. It just doesn't look possible. So give Carson Beck a lot of chances, a lot of opportunities. That said, you don't want to see a quarterback be put out on the field and get absolutely destroyed because they're not ready to go. And you're like, well, last week it was preseason. Yeah, it's preseason against the guys that are going to be cut here in a few weeks. What does it look like if you put Carson Beck on the field at LA against the Chargers in week one? Well, it would make Justin pretty happy because he'd believe his Chargers would have a chance to win the game. Me, I'm more along the lines of, unless Jacoby Brissett and Gardner Minshew are just horrible, you let Beck sit, watch, and after about week two or week three, you bring him in and get off and running if you're sitting there at 0-2 or 0-3 as expected. Tonight, Cardinals, Raiders in Vegas. The Diamondbacks, very disappointed in them, the way they wrapped up their homestand. Thought they played well against San Diego and Los Angeles. And then in the last 3 days, they were asleep at the switch against Colorado. They lost yesterday 6-4. The Rockies walked 10 batters in yesterday's game. 10! And only one Diamondback scored off those 10. You don't deserve to win when you're that bad. Corbin Carroll hit his 100th career home run. The Diamondbacks stranded 15 runners. And they lose by 2. They're at Atlanta tomorrow to open a weekend set against the Braves. And then they go up to Boston to meet the Red Sox. And I'm starting to hear some rumblings and rumors on the college football side that I think are very interesting for the college football fan, U of A Wildcat football fan. And that is, when will the NFL Players Association start to look at bailing out college football players with what is going on with the Protect College Sports Act? I know you want to talk about the games and all that, but this is where we're heading. And if the NFL Players Association says, hey, you know, we should probably jump in on this because these are our future players, and maybe we should be assisting them now with ideas and dollars to work through all the nonsense that's going on. I mean, there's really no roadmap. And starting to hear this more and more that maybe the NFLPA gets involved with the colleges. We'll see. I'm Brad Sismat.
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0: Yeah, during Labor Day weekend, we've got Tucson Comic-Con, September 4th, 5th, and 6th, located at the Tucson Convention Center. Tucson Comic-Con is just a great event. It's been going on for, I think, 17 years now, if I'm not mistaken. And we got Shelby Turnbow from Tucson Comic-Con joining us in studio to talk about this great event. Shelby, it's good to see you once again.
7: Hello, thanks for coming by. Everybody. Yeah, it's good to see you, too. Thanks for having me on.
0: So last year, you were kind enough to invite me to Comic-Con. I had the time of my life. I think I met Eric Estrada.
7: All right.
0: I think I met some other WWE-related figures out there. It was just a really fun time. I enjoyed it very much. This year's lineup of special guests, I think, is better than last year, if I'm being honest with you. So tell us about the people that you're bringing to Comic-Con and who are some of the special guests.
7: Yeah, I love to hear that. I love that you had a great time last year. You got to meet some great guests. This year, we have some big ones as well. We have Lou Ferrigno coming in, the Incredible Hulk.
0: The Hulk.
7: I'm sure you've heard of him.
0: Yeah, heck yeah. Mr. Universe.
7: Yes, yeah. So he's such an icon. Of course, we wanted to bring him into the Tucson Comic-Con fold.
0: Is he Hercules too?
7: Yeah, yeah, he played Hercules.
0: Hell yeah.
7: Right? We also got Deep Roy coming in. You know him from Charlie and the Chocolate Factory. He was one of the Oompa Loompas and or all of the Oompa Loompas.
0: Yeah. I was going to say he was the Oompa Loompa.
7: Yes. He's also been in a lot of really cool roles that some folks might not have assumed. He was in the Yoda costume for Return of the Jedi, Star Wars.
0: Yep.
7: He was also in Guardians of the Galaxy. What else? He's been in so many roles, even voice acting. So really excited to have Deep Roy down as well. The big one, I don't know if you've heard, William Shatner is going to be down to you today.
9: He's going to be there.
0: Gasp.
7: Yeah.
9: That's awesome.
7: I know, right? This year is actually the 60th anniversary of Star Trek, so it is the year to have him out, Captain Kirk himself. Yeah.
0: Did it work out that way? Like, did you guys look at like Star Trek and say, oh, it's 60th anniversary, let's reach out to Will Shatner, or did it just work out that way?
7: That'd be a great question for guesting. I would love to take credit for that.
0: Okay.
9: We'll say it was planned.
7: Yes, yes, it was all planned. According to plan. Yes.
0: That's amazing.
7: So we got amazing celebrities. We got Power Rangers in. Tracy Lynn Cruz, the Yellow Power Rangers there. We got Kelly Barbie Blank coming in to represent WWE. Voice actors like E.G. Daily. I mean, Tommy Pickles, Rugrats.
0: Yeah.
7: Iconic.
0: Man, this lineup's awesome. And I saw that, I was like, Tracy Lynn Cruz, the Yellow Power Ranger.
7: Yeah.
0: I will be there.
7: Yeah. Yes.
0: I will be there.
9: Yeah, that was your jam, nice, dude.
0: I love the Power Rangers, especially the Yellow Power Ranger. So out of all these guests, which one is your favorite?
7: Ooh, can't play favorites. All of them are.
0: Okay, all of them are.
7: You know what? I honestly really want to meet most of them. Like, no lie, no face, no front. I would love to meet William Shatner, Lou Ferrigno, Deep Roy, even Katie Seraph, and maybe Annabelle, you know. We'll see about the Annabelle part. But, yeah, all these people are so amazing. And even on the other side, we have awesome comic book guests coming in. We have Jim Starlin. He created Thanos and the Infinity Gauntlet arc for the comic books.
0: Whoa.
7: So without him, we would not have Josh Brolin or the Guardians of the Galaxy movies that we enjoy today.
0: Wow. So, yeah, see, these are the kind of people that are coming to Tucson Comic Con.
7: Yeah.
0: Like, very important people in this world.
7: Yeah, pulp culture history.
0: Yeah. And then, so you've been a part of Tucson Comic Con for how long?
7: About 10 years.
0: Okay. Yeah. You've been doing this for a decade. What are some of your favorite parts about Tucson Comic Con?
7: I'd say, honestly, the community, 100%. That's always been my go-to. The people at the convention, attendees, and the folks that run it. It's all such a welcoming community to just enjoy stuff. You know, whatever your fandom is, whatever you think pop culture is for you, everyone's just enjoying it together, and just having that sort of atmosphere is so awesome and so special.
0: And how much has Comic-Con in Tucson grown over the years since you've been a part of it?
7: Significantly. I know that since I've been a part of it, it's grown just, I wouldn't even say double, I'd say quadrupled, quintupled. It's been so
0: wow.
7: Significant. We started with like a one-day convention, maybe like 500 attendees, which is really good, but like, as of these last years, I think we counted up to, like, 26,000 attendees.
0: Whoa.
7: So just that jump alone over the course of, what did we say earlier, 17, 18 years? Yeah.
0: Sure.
7: It's huge.
0: Do you think, I mean, is it because of the guests that you guys are bringing in? Is it, you guys have a lot of interactive stuff? Like, what do you think has led to such a big spike?
7: I think it's just people coming together.
0: Yeah.
7: I mean, the guests are certainly a draw. Who doesn't want to meet some of these people?
0: Totally.
7: But yeah, just the word of mouth, people wanting to celebrate their fandoms together, bringing their families out. And Tucson Comic Con is such an easy convention to jump into, especially if you've never been to a convention before. It can be kind of daunting, you know, lots going on, lots of guests, people in costume, don't know where you can kind of fit in, but
0: mm-hmm.
7: You can just jump in for the first time and you fit instantly in. You can approach anybody, hang out, celebrate together. Yeah.
0: Last year, I remember there was a really cool interactive Star Wars exhibit, like a cantina, right? It looked like
7: yeah,
0: a cantina.
7: Yeah.
0: Is there going to be something similar to that this year? Is there going to be some other stuff that's interactive?
7: Yeah, I'm glad you asked. So we talked about growth with Tucson Comic Con. Last year, we took a big step and we rented out the arena of the convention center, expanded our exhibit floor. This year, we're taking the arena again, plus we're taking the North Exhibit Hall.
0: Nice.
7: That North Exhibit Hall is going to be our Hall of Heroes. So
0: heck
7: Hall
0: yeah.
7: of Heroes is going to feature all of those costume backdrops, so like the Star Wars, Resident Evil groups, Star Trek, pirates, anything and everything. So this entire mini exhibit hall is just going to be those awesome immersive experiences.
0: I'm wondering, with Avengers Doomsday coming out here in December, are you expecting like a big like Marvel presence? Like, it seems like everyone's all eyes are on Doomsday right now.
7: Oh, certainly. I feel like you can't avoid Marvel.
0: Yeah.
7: It's certainly going to be there.
0: You can't avoid Marvel.
7: No.
0: Yeah.
9: It just is.
7: It just is.
0: Yeah.
7: It is
0: totally.
7: Its own entity.
0: Yeah. Totally.
7: But yeah, cosplayers, groups, everyone's going to be coming out. And I'm really excited to see the cosplayers, like even from the community at large, not even just our people from Comic-Con.
0: Yeah.
7: Like, I can only imagine what everyone's going to bring. There's so many awesome folks to see out there.
0: All right. Before we get you out of here, Shelby, important information, things that are like just cool events, important information that people should know before they go to Comic-Con.
7: One big thing that we did this year is we upped the age for free kids passes. So families wanting to attend Tucson Comic Con, if you have a kid that's 12 or under.
0: Ah, damn it.
7: I was hoping, sorry.
0: I was hoping you were going to say 31 and under.
7: You know what? Put it in the suggestion box. Yeah. We'll take it in.
9: Take
7: but
9: it
7: 12
9: in,
7: and under, get in for free. It's a limit two per adult. You know, just if you want to come in with your family, get your pass. You can bring your kids in for free. We also have a bunch of after parties lined up. We have those listed on our website, and we're keeping them on track with our social medias as well. This year, we're collaborating with most of downtown, to be honest, but one of our big ones is with Club Congress. They're going to be throwing a really sick after party.
0: Nice.
7: We're going to have details on like wristband exclusives with them. Otherwise, general public, they'll have their fees for tickets listed on their website as well. But yeah, there's so many after parties. Bum Says is doing karaoke. There's other places doing costume contests. I believe some of the restaurants down there are even doing like special menu items. So definitely keep an eye out for those too.
9: That's awesome.
0: If you guys need someone to personally hand deliver a Sonoran hot dog to William Shatner, I'm happy to be that guy. If you guys need me, just let me know.
7: Let me write that down real quick. Put it in.
0: I'm here to help anytime.
7: Thank you. Man of service.
0: That's Shelby Turnbow from Tucson Comic Con joining us here on Spears and Ali. Talking about Tucson Comic Con going down September 4th, 5th, and 6th. It's over Labor Day weekend. You can get your tickets by going to TucsonComicCon.com. And you can, as they say, skip the box office line and go straight to online. So, Shelby, thank you for stopping by. We appreciate it. And looking forward to seeing you at Comic Con.
7: Yeah, thank you, guys. We'll see you in September.
0: Hell yeah. Can't wait. All right, stay tuned. We got more Spears and Ali right here on ESPN Radio.
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11: Good morning. There's quite a few road closures due to flooding from last night. Tankaverde Road at Conestoga in all directions. Kenny Road at Tucson Estates. There's Linda Vista Boulevard east of Marana in all directions and west of Hartman. Also Overton Road west of Cañada del Oro Wash. Also watch out for a previous crash on westbound I-10 at Ina Road. And that's traffic. I'm Elaine Bronson.
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0: Man, these Arizona Diamondbacks had this such a...
1: I got to add a tally to my... I was right up there, Justin.
0: About the D-backs, like, all they're doing way too good right now.
1: Mm-hmm.
0: The other shoe's going to drop.
1: Yep.
0: As,
1: didn't I tell you?
0: As the D-backs do. Just a weird... I mean, they just... I don't get them. I really don't. Because you're like, oh, man, nice little series win over the Dodgers. First time they won the season series since...
1: I think it was like 2018
0: or something. 2018, yeah. I'm like, man, you won the season series against the Dodgers for the first time since Khalil Tate was playing quarterback for the Arizona Wildcats.
1: They're like, yeah, and we got L.A. Time to drop two to the Rockies.
0: The god-awful Rockies.
1: Yep. I knew it was going to happen, dude. I knew it. It was something in the wind, something in the water. I just knew they were going to find a way to drop two to this god-awful Rockies team.
0: And how they lost yesterday was bad.
1: Mm-hmm.
0: Like, so... before yesterday, the D-backs had never lost a game in which they had 11 hits and 10 runs as an offense. The Diamondbacks were 21-0 when putting up those numbers in franchise history. But they, as the Diamondbacks do, and they have done a lot of times this year, they leave runners on base. They stranded 15 runners on base.
1: Oh, God, that's brutal.
0: That's
1: God, that's brutal, dude.
0: Yeah.
1: Your base is loaded five times.
0: Yeah.
1: Come on now. Like, that's what that is. And you couldn't win?
0: Torrey Lovello said, if you were to tell me we're going to have 21 base runners before the game, I would tell you that we're going to score 10 runs at least. And, the D-backs just left runners on, stranded, and... they lose in the most, like, confusing way possible.
1: Yep.
0: So,
1: Torrey Lovello was quoted as saying, damn.
0: That's crazy.
1: That's
0: 15
1: ridiculous.
0: Runners on against the worst team in the National League by record. So, yeah, it's, D-backs are...
1: Diamondbacks, baseball.
0: Very, Sunday. So, yeah, the D-backs...
1: Tune in for something.
0: D-backs right now, they hit the road... they are off today, but they will start their series against the Atlanta Braves tomorrow at 4:15 p.m. You can listen to that game right here on ESPN Tucson. And now with this loss, they went from second to now third place in the National League West, just a game behind the San Diego Padres. All right, we'll see y'all in hour number two of Spears and Ali. We're talking a lot of Arizona football training camp. Stay tuned.
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0: Besitos. Besos.
1: That was for Stacy, by the way. 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
2: Second hour always lands like a crashed plane.
1: Yeah. Hey, still landed, though.
2: Yep.
1: We still landed the plane.
2: Yep, we're aiming for the Hudson, but we're going to land it.
1: We're going to land it. But yeah, so Stacy walked in here and was like, where are my damn Comic-Con tickets? 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It's a great time. Great family fun, too. And if you're a little nerdy, you want to venture on your nerdy side, then definitely go to Tucson Comic-Con. There's a lot of cool things for you there. So it was nice to talk to Shelby about Tucson Comic-Con. Again, get your tickets at TucsonComicCon.com. Also, listen up later this hour because we only have a couple days left of our Summer of Fun contest. We're giving our listeners a chance to go on a four-day vacation to Hawaii. 4 days in paradise, and it's on us. And if you're like, hey, Justin, mahalo, but no thanks, we'll give you $3,000 instead. So it's a great, great contest. Again, listen up later this hour for that keyword during a commercial break and then text it to 520-719-1490. Man, we've got some interesting news happening in the last 24 hours. Well, first and foremost, we've got NFL preseason starting up later today, starting at 4 o'clock. We'll see a couple of Arizona Wildcats play, or a few Arizona Wildcats play, I should say. The Arizona Cardinals playing the Las Vegas Raiders at 5 o'clock.
0: The Raiders.
1: And that game's on ESPN. And the Raiders, they have Tre'Davious Stoops, Dalton Johnson, two former Arizona Wildcats, guys that are Arizona lifers. I mean, they were all Big 12 defensive backs on the first team this past season at Arizona. And it's the fun fact about those guys, them becoming all-conference first-team selections, it's the first time that Arizona had two first-team all-conference defensive backs in the same season since 1972. And Genesis Smith also got some all-conference love, I think, on the third team. But those two guys in particular, Dalton Johnson, Genesis Smith, or Dalton Johnson and Tre'Davious Stoops, man, they've been through a lot at Arizona. And I think what they have endured and what they have overcome at Arizona, I think is going to help them transition over into the NFL. Because think about it like from Tre'Davious Stoops' perspective. Stoops had played at Arizona since 2020. Like, he was actually like the last guy that played for Kevin Sumlin to play at Arizona, which, I mean, he could probably tell you a lot of interesting things from his one season of playing under Kevin Sumlin, as a lot of people can. That's going to be my next, like, book, on my next book, like I have a first book. I'm going to write a book on the Kevin Sumlin era at Arizona, and I'm going to call it
2: Whiskey Roads?
1: Yeah, not Whiskey Roads. Booze and Bad Football, the Kevin Sumlin era at Arizona.
2: Is it going to be booze like B-O-O-S?
1: Ooh.
2: You're welcome.
1: Maybe you could do a twofer.
2: I would like credit in your foreword and your preface and the rest of the book.
1: The triple B, not Big Baller Brand or Better Business Bureau. Booze and Bad Football, the Kevin Sumlin era at Arizona.
2: Yeah.
1: So, okay. I will be sure to give you 2% of my commissions, Andrew.
2: Hell yeah. I'll take it.
1: I at least definitely want to do like a long story on the Kevin Sumlin era because, man, I've heard some interesting things about Sumlin, which obviously involves booze. I'll let you determine which one I'm talking about here. Tre'Davious Stoops, he actually played for Kevin Sumlin in 2020, and from his first career, for his first season in 2020, from the time that he left, think about all the different defensive coordinators that he played for. So 2020, it was Paul Rhodes. Paul Rhodes then gets let go because Kevin Sullivan got fired. 2021, it was Don Brown, a.k.a. Dr. Blitz, who called Tradon Stukes a dude. Like, we didn't really know anything about Tradon Stukes other than he was just a walk-on who then got put on scholarship. Don Brown, to his credit, said, this Stukes guy, he's a dude, and he's going to be a big thing at Arizona, and he sure did. So Don Brown saw the vision, and then Don Brown left after a year to go back to UMass to be the head coach of the Minutemen. And then for the next 2 years, his defensive coordinator was Johnny Nansen, 22-23. Johnny Nansen goes to Texas. Jed Fish leaves. In comes Brent Brennan, who hires Dwayne Aquina, defensive back's godfather. He's the defensive coordinator for the 24 season. And then last year, they move in Danny Gonzalez from linebackers coach to DC. So, and then I didn't even mention, that was 2019, the Chuck Cecil being the interim defensive coordinator. But between 2020 and 2025, Tradon Stukes played for a lot of defensive coordinators and a lot of different defensive coaches. And I think that I would say that the change in scenery with the defensive coaches, I think the number of guys, the number of voices that he has learned from and guys that he has been around, you know, because at the NFL level, there's always turnover. There's always, you know, coaches that are on the move. So if you could be versatile, if you can show that you could thrive in any style of defense, that to me shows that you can thrive at the NFL level. And then Tradon Stukes going from cornerback to slot cornerback, a guy that can also play some safety too if he really wanted to. Stukes is like the ultimate chess piece that you can have in your defensive secondary. And it's why we were talking about Stukes maybe being a first round pick in this past year's NFL draft. So I think that the Las Vegas Raiders, they got a really good one in Tradon Stukes. I think, you know, he's going to start this year, if I'm not mistaken. I've been looking at some Las Vegas Raiders training camp coverage, and I've been going so far into training camp coverage, I'm like going on Reddit threads. And apparently Tradon Stukes is thriving right now in Las Vegas. So if you want to see Stukes in action, they're playing against the Arizona Cardinals today at 5 o'clock. Dalton Johnson will also be performing as well. And cool little storyline, you got a rematch of the national championship game. You got Carson Beck, the rookie quarterback for the Cardinals, who played at Miami. And then, of course, the Raiders are led by Fernando Mendoza, a.k.a. Nandalorian, the first overall pick, who quarterbacked the Indiana Hoosiers to a national championship. So nice little fun way to start NFL preseason. That game's at 5 o'clock. There are a couple games before then. You got the Detroit Lions and the Cincinnati Bengals at 4. Green Bay and the Pittsburgh Steelers, a.k.a. the Aaron Rodgers Bowl. That'll be at 4 o'clock as well. And then the Indianapolis Colts and the guy, Mike Vrabel, and his New England Patriots, they'll be playing against the Colts at 4:30. And I like Mike Vrabel coming up to a press conference with a puppy dog last week. Like, we totally forgot about what happened this offseason. You know what's the best distraction? Puppies. If you bring a puppy up to the podium, they will forget everything that you ever did.
2: Yep.
1: They'll forget that you cheated on your wife, allegedly, with an NFL reporter.
2: Hmm.
1: Puppies.
2: Puppies, man.
1: Puppies!
2: They used to distract Rube Waddell when he was pitching.
1: Yeah.
2: You got to look up Rube Waddell, baby. Dude is a fascinating individual for reasons that you would not expect. Rube Waddell. Please look him up. It will change your life. At least look up a YouTube video.
1: Also, speaking of the NFL, I wanted to talk about this whole Jaden Daniels situation. Have you seen that?
2: Jaden Daniels situation.
1: Yeah, Jaden Daniels, the quarterback for the Washington Commanders.
2: They cleaning out his locker at
1: Washington?
2: Yeah.
1: Man, that gentleman sucks anyways.
2: Yeah.
1: That was the funniest part about him going to LSU. All the ASU guys cleaning out his locker, filming it, and saying, man, that gentleman sucks anyways. He didn't say gentleman. He said something else. But that's how we say it here on Spears and Ollie. That's how we censor it. That gentleman sucks anyways. But that gentleman does not suck. He ended up winning the Heisman Trophy for LSU and ended up becoming one of the top draft picks. But according to ESPN, an attorney representing Washington Commanders quarterback Jaden Daniels has informed LSU that it can no longer use his name, image, and likeness.
2: Huh.
1: According to a letter on August 5th sent to LSU athletic director Virge Osberry. And the copy of the letter was obtained by ESPN. According to this letter, according to a statement from Daniels' agent or spokesperson, I don't know who's saying this, but apparently they were pissed off that DJ Pickett from LSU, who's a sophomore defensive back, is wearing the number 5 jersey that Daniels wore when he won the Heisman at LSU. And Jaden Daniels, his jersey number hasn't been retired by LSU. But they are upset because Jaden Daniels, what was his last season in Baton Rouge? Was it 2023? I think it was. And then he got drafted in 24. So over the last couple of years, no player at LSU has worn number 5. And now DJ Pickett decides, hey, I'm going to wear number 5. I'm a defensive back, right? But I'm going to wear number 5. Jaden Daniels' family is sending a cease and desist letter to LSU saying, hey, change Mr. Pickett's number. He should be wearing number 5. And according to a statement from Jaden Daniels' spokesperson, they said, and I quote, "The Daniels family is deeply disappointed and feels profoundly disrespected by LSU's decision to give Jaden's number to another player.
2: Dun, dun, dun.
1: Jaden and his family had every reason to believe that his number would remain a meaningful part of his LSU legacy and would be honored and protected in recognition of his extraordinary contributions to the university." Okay, well. And then here's another... Yeah, man, I think that this whole thing, this has Jaden Daniels' mom written all over it. And honestly, dude, I'm so sick and tired. The dude's supremely talented. I think he's a really good player. I want to think he's a good dude based off of the interviews I've seen him in and just seeing him play over the years. Like, he's got a big personality, seems like a very positive guy. But his mom is also a person that just can't stay out of the way. She's always around Jaden Daniels. She's she's the definition of a helicopter parent. I mean, and she is so much involved in that man's life that man can't even have a dating life. That man cannot see women because Mama Bear's right around the corner watching him like a hawk. And so I don't know what needs to happen. Because you know what? I don't think Jaden Daniels actually feels disrespected that DJ Pickett is wearing his number. I really don't. And I don't know what they gain out of this. I don't know if they're going to, like, sue LSU or what. I don't know. But this just, to me, has his mom written all over it. And honestly, Jaden Daniels, you got to do something, man, because your mom is kind of ruining your reputation right now. Like, if you go to, like, NFL award ceremonies or anything that Jaden Daniels is involved in, they have no problem saying it to his face. Like, they make jokes about him being a mama's boy and his mom being involved in every part of his life. Dude, it's sad, man. And, dude, you're a grown-ass man. I understand, like, your mom's been there. She's done a lot for you. But you also have to, like, as an adult, like, tell your mom, like, hey, mom, this is getting a little too much now. Like, you are too involved in my life. I'm a grown man. I'm making millions of dollars. I can support myself, support my family, which includes you. Like, I'm always going to support you, mom, but you're just getting too involved in my life. And now it's like Jaden Daniels' mom. It's such a weird relationship. It's almost like she is like his agent / partner / like she's got a bunch of different titles with Jaden Daniels. And it's just a very, very weird vibe. And this right here, reading this story, the fact that they said Jaden Daniels' spokesperson, usually in these situations, they say agent. They say, something along the lines of agent or, you know, agent rep or something. They said spokesperson.

0: Brusky played at Arizona, or what, 92 or 93, whatever Rob Waldrop wore. I mean, we're talking about College Football Hall of Famers, and yet people at Arizona can still wear these numbers. LSU, it's even more of a thing, right? You got all these NFL players and Heisman Trophy winners and all these legends that have come through and played for your team, but you don't have Jamarcus Russell, you don't have Patrick Peterson, you don't have Tyrann Mathieu, the Honey Badger. Heck, you don't have Joe Burrow, right? You don't have Joe Burrow coming out and being like, hey, that person should not be wearing my number 9 jersey, and we're going to send a letter and make a big deal about it. So, yeah. I don't know, man. There's this whole Jaden Daniels situation. I've lost a little bit of respect for him, and I definitely have lost a lot of respect for his mom. All right, coming up next on Spears and Ali, we are going to talk to Brendan Deeg from The Score. We're going to preview today's preseason slate, and then we're also going to talk some Arizona Wildcats football training camp coming up next right here on Spears and Ali.
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2: The westbound lanes of I-10 near Valencia Road are moving super slowly. You can get off at the Wilmot Road exit to avoid all of that. There's a crash off right on eastbound I-10 that's near Keno Parkway, and another crash on westbound I-10 that's near Ina Road, milepost 249. Also, an injury reported at Silver Lake and Freeway Drive. And that's traffic. I'm Elaine Bronson.
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0: She call me Mr. Bombastic. 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
1: All right, so we got one more thing on this Jaden Daniels story. apparently Joe Burrow, no one has worn the number 9 jersey since he stopped playing. But that's not because they're like, hey, we're honoring Joe Burrow.
2: Mm-hmm.
1: It just has worked out that way.
2: It's because it's bad luck.
1: Maybe, I don't know.
2: No one wants to only play 5 games like he does.
1: Well, and the...
2: I should really be a bigger fan of Joe Burrow for the fact that he's the quarterback of the team I follow.
1: Of your favorite team, dude. So LSU has retired the jerseys of several players, like former running back Billy Cannon, defensive back Tommy Casanova, running back Jerry Stovall, running back Charles Alexander, and they are planning to retire Burt Jones's number 7 jersey on November 14th. And apparently the LSU has a policy that in order to get your jersey number retired, you got to be there for like 4 or 5 years. Jaden Daniels was there for a couple of years. Hmm. Now he did win the Heisman. I mean, great story. As obviously a really good quarterback playing for the Washington Commanders, but man, you want to talk about just kind of tarnishing your reputation or putting a stain on your reputation at your school that you won a Heisman at, you're sending a cease and desist letter to them saying, hey, DJ Pickett, this sophomore defensive back, get him out of my jersey number. Like, just all sorts of stupid from the Jaden Daniels camp.
2: And the vanity of it all.
1: From the mama's boy. And honestly,
2: it's dumb.
1: It's only going to like ruin his reputation even more. Like I said, he's always been known as a mama's boy, and now his mom being involved in this, I guarantee you she's involved in this, and they're gonna this whole mama's boy reputation is just only going to get worse and worse and worse for Jaden Daniels until he's like, hey mom, I need you to set this one out.
2: It blows me away that there's not more people who take the Michael Irvin approach to jersey numbers. Have you seen that video?
1: Yeah, when CeeDee Lamb wanted to wear his 88 jersey.
2: Yeah, and he was like, why would I want my jersey number retired? If your number's retired, they forget about you.
1: Yeah.
2: But when CeeDee drops a catch, Michael Irvin wouldn't have.
1: Yeah.
2: Like, come on, man.
1: Yeah.
2: Like, how cool is that? I don't know.
1: And it was like that with Dez Bryant, too. Dez Bryant also wore number 88. And like you said, Michael Irvin, his philosophy is they drop that ball. Like, Michael Irvin wouldn't do that.
2: Yeah.
1: But if they score touchdowns
2: and they're looking good,
1: 88, just like Michael Irvin. Look at him, dude. Thriving. So
2: it's the best.
1: Michael Irvin's, he's got my favorite approach when it comes. I'm glad you brought that up, Andrew. All right, let's talk to Brendan Deeg from The Score. We're talking about the NFL and today's preseason slate. Very excited for these games. Brendan, thank you for joining us. Before we talk about the slate, what do you think about this whole Jaden Daniels situation and him getting mad at LSU, or I wouldn't say him getting mad, his mom getting mad at LSU for allowing a sophomore defensive back to wear his jersey number?
3: Yeah, so it sounds like they were kind of upset that his number was kind of passed on and wasn't retired, kind of similar to Joe Burrow. A lot of it has to do with the NIL likeness. So he's never publicly kind of went out and said it. Like, it's tough to say kind of gauge like how much his family compared to him. But yeah, like, it's not the greatest look in the world from Daniels. But at the same time, like, if there's money involved, then yeah, I can kind of understand.
1: Man, his mom being involved, I just know she's heavily involved in all this. But anyway,
3: she has been from the get go, right? Like, his entire career, she's been heavily involved in everything he does.
1: Yeah, it's sad. I feel bad for the young man. But you know, looking at this slate, Brendan, very interesting games coming up today. I mean, we got the Arizona Cardinals versus the Las Vegas Raiders, rematch of the national championship. Carson Beck versus Fernando Mendoza. What do you think about this matchup, and what are you hoping to see when these two teams meet?
3: Yes, if you're an Arizona fan, you kind of want to see the exact same thing that you saw from Carson Beck in the first preseason game. He was awesome. Like, he exceeded expectations and more. Kind of caught everyone off guard. He looked controlled the offense. Like, I know they're not running a ton of crazy concepts and complicated concepts in preseason ball, but get like a nice like kind of sidearm throw. I like the kind of deep throws to Virgil down the sideline. So I think if you're a Cardinals fan, you're hoping to kind of see something similar, because I've always been under the belief that he will see time at some point this season. They need to see what they have in him, especially with how tough the Cardinals schedule is to start the year. I feel like at some point we're going to see Carson Beck. And if they have a decision to make a quarterback for next year. So they kind of need to see the investment that they made in him. His third round pick is not nothing. And then on the Raiders side, like if you want to see kind of similar to what you saw week one of Carson Beck as a Raiders fan, like just being able to control the offense and be able to make the easy throws, run this new kind of complicated system that Clint Kubiak does. That is bringing to Las Vegas and be able to kind of showcase the talents of why you were the number one overall pick. So that game is super exciting. I'm kind of super interested as well in the late game, the Titans 49ers. We get a showcase of the two rookie wide receivers in Carnell Tate and DeJuan Stripling. I'm a guy that's super high on Carnell Tate hitting this year. The Tennessee Titans are one of the more complicated teams for me to kind of get a read on hitting this year. This is outside of like Colts Patriots, you're getting Baron Morton playing, and I've watched enough of him at Texas Tech to know that I don't think it's going to go well in the NFL. It's a pretty decent slate of Thursday games. I can't lie.
1: And the Tennessee Titans, interesting group, because you know you got the number one overall pick from a year ago in Cam Ward. Now he's going into year two. Do you expect Cam Ward to make that next jump, or do you think it could be maybe a sophomore slump for him?
3: I do. Like, it's funny because when you look at a lot of the underlying statistics from last season, like when I'm doing my preparation for this year, it's tough to kind of to look at the Titans offense and go, wow, like it was this bad. Like if you look, like they were 31st in EPA per dropback, 31st in dropback success rate, only behind the Cleveland Browns. Cam Ward was actually worst in the NFL in EPA per dropback of any underlying starting quarterback throughout the entire season at a 30 qualifying quarterback. So it's just like it's you look at these numbers and you go, it only can go up from here. And if you actually watch the games, like especially the last like five or six games for Cam Ward, it looked a lot better. He was running for his life. The offensive line was a disaster for him, and he made plays when he could. I'm really kind of expecting a year two jump. And the offensive line is the one thing that's giving me worry again, because they didn't make a ton of upgrades. You're kind of banking on some draft picks to kind of take a step up that you invested in J.C. Latham, specifically a guy who has not really panned out for them. You need him to play better. They just paid Peter Skoronski. So the offensive line still gives me pause here, but I believe in Cam Ward. I like the talent. I liked what I saw down the stretch from last season. And then with Carnell Tate coming in, I am all over him in fantasy. Like, he's a guy that like I want on my teams when I start doing drafts, just because like I believe you're going to see something similar almost to Malik Nabers as rookie year. I think Nabers is a far more better prospect and was a better talent coming into the NFL, but kind of one of those situations where he's the only guy that you can maybe who is a legit potential number one wide receiver on this team. I'm not buying the Brian Daboll to Wandale Robinson comparison. I know he had a ton of targets in New York under Daboll, but I do think that was more, again, of the roster that the New York Giants had during that time. And I like Carnell Tate. I think he's going to be a legit number one in the league. I'm at the point now where like any wide receiver that Brian Hartline has coached will be good in the NFL. And I know he's left Ohio State to South Florida, but like I think Carnell Tate was worth that pick, and I think he's going to be really good. So I'm kind of bullish on the Titans. Like, I am so fascinated by the AFC South division in general. I might be the only person in the history to ever say that. They're excited about the division because it's always the most boring division. I got takes on a lot of these teams, and there's like two teams division that like I'm pretty sure is going to be one of my Super Bowl picks coming out of the AFC. So like the Titans are the one team kind of in that division I can't really fully get a grasp on, because I just don't know how Robert Saleh is going to do in the second season and like how good the offensive line is going to be. But I'm bullish. I think there's a lot to work with here going into Cam Ward's second year.
1: I'm glad you brought up interesting divisions, and you mentioned the AFC South, and Ali and I, we were talking about this yesterday, that the NFC North might be the best division, maybe the most competitive division, because we were trying to figure out, like, okay, who's the best team and who's the worst team in that division? And we really had a hard time determining which one is which.
3: I am sneakily, like, really bullish. If we're talking about a team that I'm bullish on this season, and a team that you can, like, if you're a gambling man, they have the fourth best odds in this division to win it. I'm drinking the Minnesota Vikings Kool-Aid a little bit here.
1: Purple rain.
3: I'm looking
1: man.
3: Back on this season. Yeah, when I'm looking back on the season from last year, they went 6-4 with J.J. McCarthy as a starting quarterback last year. People kind of forget that he had a winning record in games that he started and finished, and he was so bad for them last year. So, like, can you maybe, like, can you improve? Can you get, like, average quarterback play to Kyler Murray, maybe a little slightly above average? And then your their defense finished third in DVOA, kind of top five in any major statistical category you can look at. I don't know if it's going to be that good as last year. They lost Jonathan Greenard. Brian Flores kind of plays a high variance style defense where he sends the kitchen sink at you. You're blitzing almost 50% of your dropbacks. Like, those kind of style defenses can be susceptible to giving up big plays. So, year to year, Brian Flores just consistently puts out good defenses, and they have enough talent, in my opinion, to do it. Like, I am buying like a Dallas Turner jump as well to be starting edge rusher this year. And I don't know, there's something about like kind of the rejuvenance of Kevin O'Connell. Like, he's been doubted a lot. He's almost like in the I need to see it to believe it style coach now again. Like, because he was like this quarterback guru, quarterback whisperer style, kind of talked about in NFL circles. And now, like, with J.J. McCarthy kind of failing out, like, his GM has been fired, Questy, since he's been hired. Like, there's been a lot kind of thrown his way, and I'm kind of buying like a bounce back season from that offense with Kyler Murray running the show and Kevin O'Connell. So I don't know, there's something telling me the Vikings are going to make the playoffs. The other three teams, like the Lions, have a really easy schedule. The Bears defense, in my opinion, is just going to take a step. Like, they're going to take a step back. Like, their turnover EPA was the second best out of any team since 2020. So, like, that stuff comes back down to earth on a year-to-year basis. You can't continue to just win through turnovers or takeaways, I guess, on the defensive side. And then the Packers without Michael Parsons, like, that edge depth really freaks me out. So, I don't know. I think, like, I don't know if this division's getting overhyped or if I'm just really bullish on the Vikings, but I just think they got a shot at winning this one. I might be crazy, but I don't know.
1: And speaking of really tough divisions, AFC West, I'm having a hard time determining, you know, how this order is going to go, because while I am a Chargers fan, and while I would think, oh man, bolt up, baby, the Chargers are going to turn things around with Mike McDaniel now, the OC, Justin Herbert getting older and wiser, like, this is going to be the Chargers' year to win that division. But I still look at Denver as the team that they got to beat. And of course, the Kansas City Chiefs, even though Patrick Mahomes is overcoming a knee injury, you could still never count those guys out. What do you think is the order of the AFC West this year?
3: Man, August is just the best for Chargers fans, eh? Like, this is just... But I am kind of slightly drinking the Chargers Kool-Aid a little bit. I like what I've seen from Chargers camp with Mike McDaniel. I think Amari and Hampton's going to have a great year. I think their offensive line is really solid. And the big question mark for me is how much is the defense going to take a step back with Justin Minter leaving the building? Because they were one of the best defenses in the NFL last year. Now he takes the Baltimore Ravens job. How much of that was schematic last year? How much was it the talent on the team? So I am not going to sell a healthy Patrick Mahomes. I think if he comes back healthy week one, and the Kansas City Chiefs are going to win this division again. I think they're going to kind of bounce back. And now they have a lot of question marks at receiver, whatnot, but I just think they have the best quarterback, and you can make the argument the best head coach in the division. As long as those two are kind of in sync heading into week one, I think that they will bounce back and win the division. I think three teams have the shot of winning or making the playoffs. I was all over the Denver Broncos, I believe, like last year on the show. I even said, like, they're gonna upset the Kansas City Chiefs here because I think that the Broncos' schedule is easy, and I think it was more of a bye the Broncos. But having said that, like, Bo Nix coming in with an ankle injury this year, how healthy is he going to be? I think their defense, like, they had a ton of sacks and they played really well. How sustainable is that? The defense is kind of tricky year to year. So my favorite would be the Chiefs, but I think it's toss up between those two teams. And another thing too, when you look at the division, like, I don't think the Raiders are going to be like a stepping stone, and then just teams are just going to be able to, like, those other three teams are going to be able to just sweep them, like, two easy wins. Like, I think the Raiders are going to be scrappy and feisty this year, so I think the division in general is going to be a lot tougher, just the fact that you're not going to be able to beat up on the Raiders twice a year.
1: Our guy Brendan Deek from The Score, also host of the Double Doink podcast, joining Spears and Ali on ESPN Tucson. Man, preseason football really getting going today.
3: No.
1: League-wide, football's in the air. Brendan, you're the man. Always appreciate you and your time.
3: Spears, appreciate you, brother. Enjoy your weekend.
1: You too, man. Thank you. All right, we're talking some Arizona football on the other side. Stay tuned.
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18: Hey, what's up, Tucson? 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I'm Brad Sussmat. 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It's free. Check it out. Cardinals tonight play at Las Vegas against the Raiders. Preseason game number 2 for Arizona. First one for the Raiders. And it'll be Jacoby Brissett at quarterback for the Cardinals tonight. And you may be on the side of the street as I'm starting to see more and more of people on my email, my circles, or reaching out saying, hey, Brad, I want to see Carson Beck. I want to see Carson Beck because this is a who cares throwaway year for the Cardinals. And while I agree with that to a point, I don't see any path at all that leads them down to taking out Seattle or the Rams and even the 49ers this season. It just doesn't look possible. So give Carson Beck a lot of chances, a lot of opportunities. That said, you don't want to see a quarterback be put out on the field and get absolutely destroyed because they're not ready to go. And you're like, well, last week it was preseason. Yeah, it's preseason against the guys that are going to be cut here in a few weeks. What does it look like if you put Carson Beck on the field at LA against the Chargers in week 1? Well, it would make Justin pretty happy because he'd believe his Chargers would have a chance to win the game. Me, I'm more along the lines of, unless Jacoby Brissett and Gardner Minshew are just horrible, you let Beck sit, watch, and after about week 2 or week 3, you bring him in and get off and running if you're sitting there at 0-2 or 0-3 as expected. Tonight, Cardinals, Raiders in Vegas. The Diamondbacks, very disappointed in them, the way they wrapped up their homestand. Thought they played well against San Diego and Los Angeles. And then in the last 3 days, they were asleep at the switch against Colorado. They lost yesterday 6-4. The Rockies walked 10 batters in yesterday's game. 10! And only one Diamondback scored off those 10. You don't deserve to win when you're that bad. Corbin Carroll hit his 100th career home run. The Diamondbacks stranded 15 runners. And they lose by 2. They're at Atlanta tomorrow to open a weekend set against the Braves, and then they go up to Boston to meet the Red Sox. And I'm starting to hear some rumblings and rumors on the college football side that I think are very interesting for the college football fan, U of A Wildcat football fan, and that is, when will the NFL Players Association start to look at bailing out college football players with what is going on with the Protect College Sports Act? I know you want to talk about the games and all that, but this is where we're heading. And if the NFL Players Association says, hey, you know, we should probably jump in on this because these are our future players, and maybe we should be assisting them now with ideas and dollars to work through all the nonsense that's going on. I mean, there's really no roadmap. And starting to hear this more and more that maybe the NFLPA gets involved with the colleges. We'll see. I'm Brad Sismat.
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1: Oh, Hawaii.
0: Hawaii. Go, I don't know what islands they are, but I guess it doesn't really matter.
2: Oahu, Kauai. I think there's like seven or eight of them, right?
0: Well, which one that we're sending our people to, our listeners. I hope it's Oahu, because I went to Oahu earlier this year. It's the first time I've ever been to Hawaii, and I didn't want to leave. I was there for a week, and I was like, damn, I think I might just like get a job at one of these hotels, be a bellboy, you know, maybe work on the golf course. I just want to be in Hawaii, man. I don't want to be anywhere else.
2: Well, here's how much of a stupid idiot I am. There's 137 Hawaiian islands in the archipelago.
0: Really?
2: I guess so.
0: Just teeny tiny islands.
2: Yep.
0: But
2: damn.
0: What about the big ones? What about the ones that are like...
2: Hawaii, Maui, Oahu, Kauai, Molokai, and Lanai.
0: Okay.
2: Are like the six main ones.
0: Oahu. That's the one that people should go to. Maui, too. Also, from what I've heard, is also really good. But yeah, we're giving our listeners a chance to go to Hawaii. Again, if you want to go to Hawaii, if you want a chance to go, make sure you listen up for a keyword during our commercial breaks and then text it to 520-719-1490. All right, so we are continuing Arizona football training camp today. We are going on to practice number 7. This practice will be at Casino del Sol Stadium. The signage is officially up inside the stadium. You got the Casino del Sol Stadium at the top of the video board. It's on the outside parts of the stadium. Still getting used to it. You know, I'm used to the old gray lady, a.k.a. Arizona Stadium, but now we got to call it Casino del Sol Stadium, a.k.a. the Sol.
2: Yeah.
0: Still weird.
2: The Casino del Sol gray lady.
0: Yeah, the Casino del Sol gray lady. It's like, no, man, just go to, if you're looking for the, like a gray lady at a casino, just go at like 4 o'clock in the morning. those ladies are up and early and they are at the slot machines just wreaking havoc. Mm-hmm. That's honestly one of my favorite parts about Las Vegas and leaving Las Vegas. Cause you guys know me. I like my early morning flights. Mm-hmm. I like being able to leave Tucson at an early morning or leave a place early morning.
2: If you could sleep at the airport, you would.
0: I totally would, and I have done it before. Wasn't intended to be that way, but ended up sleeping at the airport. And leaving Vegas and like leaving your hotel that's obviously in a casino if you're staying on the Strip, and it'll be 4 o'clock in the morning, 5 o'clock in the morning, and you got these old folks that are sitting there puffing a ciggy. They got a cigarette in hand, and they're just at the slot machines just going ham. So, one of my favorite sights to see whenever I leave Las Vegas. But anyways, yeah, we're continuing Arizona football training camp today. And I'm doing a story on Arizona quarterback Noah Fifita, where it's a collection of different stories and anecdotes about Noah and just his time being here in Tucson. And Noah Fifita is such a fascinating human being. So I learned something about Noah that I had no idea about until a couple weeks ago. Noah doesn't eat vegetables.
2: Hmm.
0: He is a physical specimen, or he's a quarterback, stays in really good shape. The dude has never consumed a vegetable. I would say never consumed a vegetable, but he just... Any greens, veggies, get it off his plate. Doesn't like it. Also, another thing, when the coaching transition happened between Jed Fish and Brent Brennan, when Noah was thinking about coming back to Arizona, he went to New York and was hanging out with his family, and they were just roaming the streets of New York and just kind of getting off the grid, right? Getting away from football and all that chaos. And while his family were walking around New York, they found a church. And they went inside that church, and there was a wall that had a bunch of plaques of people. And people who have passed, just people who are very important to that church. And one of the plaques, and they all had candles underneath them. And one of the plaques just stood out compared to the rest because the candle right below it was just shining just a little bit brighter. And apparently that candle that in front of the plaque, if you look up at that plaque, the last name of that person was Brennan.
2: Nice.
0: And Lyle Moival, the running backs coach, he told me this story. And he's like, dude, like I get chills just thinking about it because that was one of the signs that he thought or that he found was like, hey, maybe you should stay at Arizona and play for Brent Brennan. And there's another interesting story. Oh, Rhino Tapatotai. I asked him, like, what's your favorite Noah Fafita story? And he said, you know, it was my freshman year. Me and some of the guys, we went out. I'm not going to say where we went out, but we just went out. And I was like, okay, all right, you were being a young adult. And he said, yeah, you know, and you know, we needed a ride back, and we didn't really know who to call. And so one of our guys, we called Noah, and Noah, within 5 minutes, Rhino was like, I had no idea how Noah showed up so fast. But like within 5 minutes, Noah showed up and picked us up and drove us home. And not only did he drive us home, but he stopped at like Taco Bell. He stopped at Taco Bell and got us all food. So he became the Uber, and then he got these guys food while they were enjoying a night out. And that was Noah, because Noah's never been much of a party guy or, you know, going out, that kind of stuff. But he always makes sure that he's up and he's available to like take care of his guys whenever they need to, which I think says a lot about the guy. So, all right, coming up next on Spears and Ali, we're going to wrap up today's episode. We're going to talk some more Arizona football training camp, and then we're also going to talk Russell Westbrook officially retiring after 18 seasons. Stay tuned.
1: From the Arizona Lotus Traffic Center, another ESPN Tucson traffic update.
3: There's a crash on westbound I-10 at Ina Road that's milepost 249 and an incident with injuries at Ajo and Alvernon. Use Contractor's Way instead. Finally, an accident at Plummer and 36th Street. Try Campbell Avenue. Now, there's some roads closed due to flooding. Linda Vista Boulevard, that's west of Thornydale in all directions. Overton Road west of Cañada del Oro Wash in all directions. And Tankaverde Loop. And that's traffic. I'm Elaine Bronson.
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0: Yeah, there's some shock coming out of the NBA world yesterday. The ownership of the LA Lakers has changed.
1: Yeah, so it was bought by Darth Vader and Darth Sidious.
0: Yeah. Bob Iger, a.k.a. Mr. Disney.
1: Mm-hmm.
0: They are now the newest owners of the L.A. Lakers. It was originally owned by Mark Walter, who also owns the L.A. Dodgers. And it was, you know, there was a lot of, I mean, it, not speculation. It looked like it was trending towards the Lakers and Dodgers being merged into, like, kind of one entity owned by one person. And Mark Walter was just going to own L.A. sports and win a lot of championships. It was going to be the, you know, the next face of L.A. sports. But I really think that this this alleged financial scheme that he's involved with, I think the power of Adam Silver, I think maybe Adam Silver got involved and said, hey, yeah, we don't want this guy in the NBA. So maybe it's probably best that you go ahead and sell the team. Because, I mean, why would he sell the team 2 years into being the new owner when he's got a really good thing going on right now? So I don't know. I don't know what.
1: He had to make sure they traded LeBron first, and then he left.
0: And then he's like, okay, LeBron's gone.
1: Yep.
0: We're not winning, so let's sell the team. But you know what? He made a lot of money off of it. I think he made it an extra $2 billion for this sale. Yeah, the Lakers' price went up like $2.5 billion from when he bought it a couple years ago. So
1: he also had to sell probably because that extra profit only accounts for 2 years of Shohei Ohtani. So
0: Yeah. So yeah, I don't know. This is going to be very interesting seeing the Disney Corporation taking over what was a former kind of mom and pop operation with the LA Lakers, a family owned business. So we'll see. Also, another big piece of news coming out of the NBA world is Russell Westbrook officially retiring after 18 seasons, one of the top point guards in NBA history. And you know what? I think as time goes on, we're going to really appreciate Russell Westbrook for what he did. I mean, Mr. Triple-Double, his MVP season literally averaged a triple-double. The first player to do that since the Big O and Oscar Robertson. And if you look at Russell Westbrook and where he ranks among all-time point guards, he's first in points, first in rebounds, first in triple-doubles, and fourth in assists. So, I mean, he's got the stats. He's got the personal accolades. I just wish that Russ was able to win a championship. Damn you, Kevin Durant. You just had to get out of Oklahoma City. You guys could have stayed, and you guys could have built something special, but had to go ring chase with the Golden State Warriors. But Russell Westbrook, tip the cap to him, former UCLA Bruin, officially retiring after 18 seasons. Okay, we'll see y'all tomorrow, same time, same place, right here on ESPN Tucson.

Jaws and Show. I saw this man at the Pro Football Hall of Fame, and I showed him the text on my phone. Hey, you know, Thurman Thomas for Thursday? And I'm like, thumbs up.

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3: 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In this Texas heat. 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
8: I love it. I love it, Amber. I mean, listen, he's not saying anything that the players in the locker room don't feel. So I appreciate Ben Johnson being willing to say it on wax. He's willing to go to a place that a lot of NFL coaches aren't willing to go. And here's the thing. We saw the results of that in year one when he took a team that was at the bottom of the division in 2024 and he went to the division title in 2025. They went from 5-12 to 11-6, and they actually won a playoff game. So there was marked improvement of the team. And so I think that Ben Johnson's tactics in terms of being able to communicate and being able to motivate his players is one of those things that we have to embrace. And so when he has this tough talk, this is something that his team is clearly inspired by.
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0: This company starts with an E. And the E is for damn it entertainment. Don't be fooled, sir. We're going to rip them little terrible, ugly yellow towels down in Aquasure Stadium. Don't, by any means, don't you be fooled. I am an entertainer, sir. All right?
1: Oh, my goodness.
0: I just knew when I seen Stillawan.
1: Mm-hmm. You knew he was
0: that,
1: ready.
0: That I knew he was watching this morning, and he had seen that, and he was going to give me hell about it.
1: And he did, but you brought the hell back.
0: But Stillawan, let me tell you this. If them birds go up there in Pittsburgh, Pennsylvania, and beat the steel curtain, that Monday going to be a long Monday for Stillawan.
1: You don't have his number, do you?
0: No, but I'm going to get it.
1: I'm about to say, you're probably going to find it.
0: I'm going
1: to
0: get it.
1: It is the Afternoon Cool edition of Freddie and Harry. He's Harry Douglas. I'm Freddie Coleman on ESPN Radio, the ESPN app, and since XM Channel 80. Where are you when it comes to the most or the least optimistic fan bases entering the season? Who's at the top and who's at the bottom? And could that bottom include you supporting your team? We'll get to all of that, but first things first, Harry does make sure you get next to this when it comes to 5-Hour Energy, baby.
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1: Hey, this is Rich Eisen. Coming up on Friday, a What's More Likely Friday. Is Aaron Donald back yet? 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What's going to happen this upcoming weekend? 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
1: This is Rich Eisen. Coming up on Friday, a What's More Likely Friday. Is Aaron Donald back yet? 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
20: 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Super Troopers 3. Meow. Playing only in theater. Rated R. Under 17. Not admitted without parent.
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8: 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I mean, this is a franchise that tanked four seasons. 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
12: 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Oh, that is crushed!
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